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5: Times in Matthew 6, the Father who sees in secret will reward you openly. Our inmost secrets may be hidden from human judgment. They are not hidden from God, and we will be judged for our motives. You either do what you do for the glory of God, or you do it for the glory of man.
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7: A great preacher once said, "I feel that if God should smite me now to the lowest hell, I should only have what I justly deserve." Well, that's true for all of us. We all deserve God's wrath, and yet He promises to pardon those who place their faith in His Son, Jesus Christ. But that leads to an important question. What about those who never get the opportunity to hear the good news of Christ? Is it fair to condemn people like that? Consider that as John MacArthur continues his study, Without Excuse. And here's John with today's lesson.
5: Let's look at the Word of God together in Romans chapter 2. We want to continue our examination of the principles of judgment as they appear in the first 16 verses of this chapter. Verse 14.

0: I'm Ruth Kramer with Mission Network News. More than 2.6 million people across Thailand have been affected by recent heavy rains, and at least 23 have died. The government has approved $122 million in emergency funds to help flood victims nationwide. The deluge threatened an important A3 global leadership meeting this week in Bangkok. We connected with Joe Hanley early Thursday.
1: Obviously, there's a massive problem going on physically here in Thailand. But over and above that is a spiritual dimension.
0: Meeting face-to-face helps A3 leaders build strong relationships. Praise God that leaders made it to the conference safely despite the disruptions. The good news, floodwaters are receding, but thousands of people still remain in temporary shelters. Pray for the Thai church as they rally to meet those in need and share the truth and hope of Christ. And finally, the gospel faces severe restrictions in Somalia, but Somali Christian TV is reaching Somalis worldwide. The co-founders recently shared their story on a podcast with the Voice of the Martyrs Canada. The ministry began with a prophecy.
2: And I had like this small voice, the Lord saying, I'm building my church among the Somalis and no one can stop.
0: Their first video drew widespread attention and was followed by threats from the Muslim community. But they still launched the media project. 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Gospel TV also offers greater privacy as converts may face persecution from Muslim family and neighbors. Pray that more Somalis will respond to the gospel and that God will protect those reaching them.
3: When they hear the loving God, salvation, how Christ loves them, you know, the good news, they love it.
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5: In 1975, Tom Somerville came to Moody Radio as administrator of program production. 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
6: I took the staff out to lunch, and then I took them all to the top of the Hancock Building. And I said, just look out. 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
5: When the Chicago Tribune launched a reader's poll of favorite morning drive programs that didn't even mention Moody, listeners began a write-in campaign.
6: We had people who would stand by as people were getting off the train and say, have you finished this section of the paper? Yes. 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And we're picking up as many of the ballots as possible because you had to use a ballot from the paper.
5: 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But for his innovation and faithfulness in serving Christ, to the glory of God, Tom Somerville is a name you should know.
7: 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That's 2 Timothy 3, 16 and 17. 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
3: Snow white leather and cherry red twine don't make a baseball. 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

0: Your time is now 38 minutes past the hour. The familiar voice of Jeremy Camp there on Revival. Do you set up boundaries in your personal life as you walk through this world? Randy Alcorn says a boundary may be not standing at a checkout line where certain magazines are displayed, or not driving in a certain part of town, or never going on a business trip alone. Boundaries keep temptation from getting a foothold. They're based on the premise that our sexual purity cannot be strengthened if we keep doing what we've always done. We must change our habits. We are sentries charged with protecting something immensely strategic. And our commander says in Proverbs 4:23, above all else, guard your heart. That's your mind, your inner being, for it is the wellspring of life. Let's set up boundaries.
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0: William Houghton was born in 1887, just 1 year after the founding of the Moody Bible Institute. At the age of 22, he pursued Bible training and pastored a number of churches before being called to be president of Moody Bible Institute in 1934. Under Houghton's leadership, Moody Radio's broadcasting hours increased, and Houghton himself launched a teaching program known as Let's Get Back to the Bible.
2: For Christ said, lo, I am with you always, always. 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

0: What does the genetic code tell us about evolution? The answer is next on today's Creation Moment. And now, here's our Creation Moments host, Ian Taylor.
1: If you own a car, you know that it has an engine, doors, and of course, wheels. There are some engineering solutions to transportation problems that are clearly better than others, and no matter who makes the car, they eventually arrive at the same solutions because they work best. The same is true of creation. If you were designing genetic material that did one thing in one type of creature and a similar thing in a completely different type of creature, you would use the same and the best design for both. That would result in similar genetic material in both creatures that was subtly different enough to do its unique job in each creature. As a result of using the best design solution rather than chance, two very different creatures would have similar genetic material, and that's what we are finding as we learn more about genetics. For example, we know that a particular gene in a developing mouse embryo influences the development of the back part of its brain. A very similar gene in the fly influences the development of its antenna, which are sensors that are tied into the brain. Another gene that is similar in people, in fish, and flies, influences the unique development of eyes in those creatures. Similarities like these argue against the chance development of the genetic code. The same designer that invented the genetic code also gave us his word, which he also intelligently designed to bring us the knowledge of salvation in Jesus Christ.
2: 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And be sure to join us next time for another Creation Moment, proclaiming evidence of God's truth.
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0: Andrew Rip takes us to 19 minutes past the hour in this quick look at Afghanistan. Did you know that 99.8% of Afghans are Muslims? Both local and national governments highly antagonistic toward Christians. Then you got the Taliban, you've got ISIS, active, and believers are also persecuted by their own families and friends and communities. Lord, we pray for believers right now in Afghanistan, that you would make them strong, turn their hearts toward you, help them look up, give them the sturdiness and courage they need to believe you in Afghanistan. We pray in Jesus' name. Amen.
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0: William Houghton was born in 1887, just 1 year after the founding of the Moody Bible Institute. At the age of 22, he pursued Bible training and pastored a number of churches before being called to be president of Moody Bible Institute in 1934. Under Houghton's leadership, Moody Radio's broadcasting hours increased, and Houghton himself launched a teaching program known as Let's Get Back to the Bible.
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6: Things are getting real. Jesus, take the wheel. Only way I'm getting to the other side. Days are

0: Amen to that thought from Brandon Lake. Sin may be pleasurable for a moment, but inevitably, its destructive nature will reveal itself in many ways: broken relationships, poor self-esteem, and a poor witness for Christ. Whether it's a blatant sin of immorality or the subtler sin of pride, we must learn to deal with all sin decisively for our benefit and for Christ's glory. Thoughts from Robert McGee.
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2: Just because you pray over your health doesn't mean that you're going to be healthy. 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It doesn't absolve you from taking care of yourself just because you pray over yourself. Hello? Hey, I'm glad you pray over your car, and some of our cars really need it. But your car still needs an oil change. You can pray over your car, but don't blame it on the devil if your car breaks down. That's on you. You haven't taken it for an oil change. Just because you prayed about it doesn't solve it. Are you tracking with me here? I'm just saying that spirituality and prayer is not a substitute for good stewardship of what God has given us.
1: That's Mark Jobe. For more on spiritual stewardship, go to boldsteps.org.
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1: All this week we've been looking at powerful principles that come from the Psalms. Several of them have been written by King David, and that's true of Psalm 5. It's sometimes called David's morning prayer, and that certainly makes sense when we look at these opening words of the Psalm.
0: Listen to my words, Lord. Consider my sighing. Pay attention to the sound of my cry, my King and my God. For I pray to you. In the morning, Lord, you hear my voice. In the morning, I plead my case to you and watch expectantly.
1: What a wonderful example for us all. Though this was David's prayer at daybreak, it certainly applies to every moment throughout the day for every one of us. But let's look a little deeper into what David wrote.
0: But I enter into your house by the abundance of your faithful love. I bow down toward your holy temple in reverential awe of you. Lord, lead me in your righteousness because of my adversaries. Make your way straight before me.
1: Well, in the Old Testament, of course, the temple was considered a very holy place to pray. However, when Jesus Christ came and gave his life for us and rose again and ascended to heaven, he became our mediator at the right hand of the Father, and we have direct access to God. Because the Lord Jesus Christ is our great high priest, we can enter God's presence at any moment in order to share our deepest thoughts and needs. I trust you'll have that experience today and every day.
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0: If you're following the clock, it's 19 minutes past the hour, and that's Crowder. Encouragement from your day from Romans chapter 12. 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

0: Megan Woods at 39 minutes past the hour. Chuck Swindoll has a strong word of encouragement for you. The enemy of our souls loves to taunt us with past failures, wrongs, disappointments, disasters, and calamities. And if we let him continue doing this, our life becomes a long and dark tunnel with very little light at the end. Fortunately, God has given us a magnificent solution that can make a difference. I call these 14 words the secret of celebrating life. You ready for the secret? It's in Philippians 3, 13 and 14. Forgetting what lies behind and reaching forward to what lies ahead, I press on. Let me share those 14 words again. Forgetting what lies behind and reaching forward to what lies ahead, I press on. You can do that too.
1: I'm such an outsider. How do I get in?
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1: 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Even if it's something the biological parent doesn't do well, you're better off shifting the outsider in because they need to connect and build memories. 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

0: Most of us have a favorite quote or two. What's yours? If I could do it all over again. Christian leaders share the most important lessons of their lives. Nancy DeMoss Wolgemuth is the host of Revive Our Hearts. She also collects quotes. In fact, she admits,
1: I have lots of favorite quotes. I'm a big collector of quotes. And in fact, on Twitter, I mostly quote old dead guys. That's live a lot in those quotes. But I have one that's maybe especially meaningful to me. It's on a little paperweight that my dad had on his desk and that I got after he went to be with the Lord. It's just a couplet. I don't even know who originally said it, but it's familiar to many of us, and it was so important to him and has become very important to me. Only one life, 'twill soon be past. Only what's done for Christ will last.
0: Thoughts from Nancy DeMoss Wolgemuth. We asked author and conference speaker Joe Stoll if he has any favorite quotes.
2: I've had people give me a lot of great advice and have read great quotes, but one that continues to stick with me that I often say to people, that I tell my grandkids, especially one of the grandsons that I mentor, and like to put it into sermons, especially chapel sermons when I'm speaking to our students, is that our lives are not made by the dreams we dream, but by the choices that we make. I think that is so true, and it is so pivotal for us.
0: A sobering quote, author and conference speaker Dr. Joe Stoll. This has been a production of Moody Radio, a ministry of Moody Bible Institute, based on the book, If I Could Do It All Over Again.
3: It's easy to go through seasons of life taking things for granted and thinking it'll all work out. 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

0: We're 20 minutes away from the top of the hour. So glad you're hanging out today. You setting up boundaries with regard to moral issues in your life? Randy Elkhorn points out that boundaries keep temptation from getting a foothold. They're based on the premise that our sexual purity cannot be strengthened. If we keep on doing what we've always done, we must change our habits. We are sentries charged with protecting something immensely strategic. Our commander says in Proverbs 4:23, above all else, guard your heart. That's your mind, your inner being, for it is the wellspring of life. We've got to set up boundaries.
1: The Bible teaches that this life is short, and that we can never know when the moment of death will come. Therefore, we should be prepared at all times to meet death face to face.
2: Are you prepared to die? That's a tough question. But the Bible says that when you have a relationship with Jesus Christ, you don't have anything to fear because he defeated death, and you can too. Here's more from Billy Graham.
1: It is true that we are concerned and burdened, but we do not cry in terror like others do. The resurrection tells the earnest believer that we need not panic. Evil has been defeated. Love has conquered hate. Death has lost its sting. Satan has been defeated. God has accepted the atoning work of Christ on the cross. Christ is alive.
2: You don't have to fear death. We can tell you more at findpeacewithgod.net. That's findpeacewithgod.net. We're the Billy Graham Evangelistic Association.
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0: What a God. That's SEU Worship. I'm John Gager, inviting you to focus with me on Afghanistan. Did you know that 99.8% of Afghans are Muslims? And both local and national governments are highly antagonistic toward Christians. Then you've got the Taliban, you've got ISIS, and believers all being persecuted by their families, friends, and communities. We need to pray. Lord, we ask for your family, our brothers and sisters in Afghanistan, that you would protect them, grow them, guide them, keep them. Let their focus be on you, Jesus, in difficult times. Amen.
1: For days and weeks at a time, Cubans are without running water, even in Havana. Frequent blackouts have hampered that city's ability to deliver water because pumps run on electricity, leaving Cubans scavenging for their water. The estimate is about 3.5 million Cubans are facing a severe water shortage. Those can afford to buy water from street vendors, others scavenge it from broken pipes. The water quality is poor and often makes people sick. And no surprise, personal hygiene is now an issue because people don't have water to wash their hands. These are just a few of the challenges facing people in Cuba today. But there is also something beautiful happening. It's an untold story in Cuba that most of the world can't see, that the body of Christ, hundreds of churches across the island, are giving out of their little to meet these needs in the name of Christ. Come and learn more at haventoday.org.
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1: That's Chandler Moore. Sin may be pleasurable for a moment, but inevitably, its destructive nature will reveal itself in many ways. Broken relationships, poor self-esteem, and a poor witness for Christ. Whether it's a blatant sin of immorality or the subtler sin of pride, we must learn to deal with all sin decisively for our benefit and for Christ's glory. Thoughts from Robert McGee.
2: Do you pray God help me prayers? 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You have to push those back. And you have to pray this simple prayer. God, I know that you love me, and I love you with all my heart. If you are confident of his love, you'll have faith to believe that he'll help you. You'll have confidence to believe that he will use you. Center yourself in his love today. 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

0: I'm Trish McMillan. You are listening to Moody Radio. Glad to have you along here this Saturday morning. I am here with Dr. Michael Rydelnik, host of Open Line, which you'll hear at the top of the hour coming up. But one of the things Open Line does, and what we love about it, is it answers a lot of the Bible questions that you have. So it's a time when you get to call in and ask your Bible questions. You get to email those in. We ask those during the mailbag segment.
1: What do we say, Tricia? We say, if you have a question about the Bible, God, or the spiritual life. That's what you can call about. So it's not just, you know, what does the Bible say about X, Y, or Z, or how do you explain this verse? Sometimes people want to know how to apply a verse in their spiritual life. And that's something I really enjoy.
0: Oh, yeah. And I think that's one of the things people love, is that even when they don't ask that, they'll ask what a question means. You will then say, and here's how you can apply that. And you just do it naturally in your teaching, which I love, because then we also get to benefit from someone else's question and learn from that. But I wanted to know from you, what is one of the favorite Bible questions or spiritual life questions that you have had on Open Line?
1: Well, you know, I'm not sure I have a favorite Bible question. I will say this. I love it when a person asks a Bible question about a passage of Scripture because they want to know how to apply it. And when they call up and they say, in Romans 8, it talks about being led by the Spirit. How do we do that? They talk about, for example, I thought a great question just recently someone asked was to explain the illustration of the olive tree in Romans 11. And now I think that's so obvious, because I've studied that passage so extensively. But then I thought, oh, that's not one that everyone pops into their head and they understand. In fact, I think it's commonly misunderstood. So I had a great time explaining it. And then I was real surprised. I got some feedback from people who were listening, and they said how much that helped them. And so when a passage that's commonly misunderstood or confused about, people are confused about, when I get to answer that question, I really love it.
0: Yeah. Well, if you've got Bible questions that you have, you'll be able to call with those starting October 24th during this hour.
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3: 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I'm Dodd Morris. Changing seasons, have to admit that fall is one of my favorite times of year. But I hear that Alaska in the summertime is also a great place to be. The Alaska Cruise coming up in June of 2027, thanks to C.H. Hansen. Teaching from Carl Clausen from our Moody Radio Morning Show. 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
4: For days and weeks at a time, Cubans are without running water, even in Havana. Frequent blackouts have hampered that city's ability to deliver water because pumps run on electricity, leaving Cubans scavenging for their water. The estimate is about 3.5 million Cubans are facing a severe water shortage. Those can afford to buy water from street vendors, others scavenge it from broken pipes. The water quality is poor and often makes people sick. And no surprise, personal hygiene is now an issue because people don't have water to wash their hands. These are just a few of the challenges facing people in Cuba today. But there is also something beautiful happening. It's an untold story in Cuba that most of the world can't see, that the body of Christ, hundreds of churches across the island, are giving out of their little to meet these needs in the name of Christ. Come and learn more at haventoday.org.
5: The Bible tells us that saving faith comes by hearing the Word of God. So the question is, what happens to people who die without ever having heard the gospel? What judgment, if any, should they receive? Well, John MacArthur will answer that challenging question as he continues his study titled Without Excuse. 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
6: This is John MacArthur welcoming you to Portraits of Grace. What do you do when you get a headache? Well, if you're like most, you'll take one of many pain relievers to get rid of it. May I suggest to you that that is our society in microcosm? People depend on science and technology to provide painless and instant solutions to almost every problem. They have no idea about what it means to endure. That wasn't how the Apostle Paul lived. He endured pain and trials throughout his life because he knew the physical was far less important and lasting than the spiritual. So how can you follow Paul's example? By setting your mind on the things above, not on things that are on the earth. You need to learn to endure because it's the problems that produce the spiritual growth. So become a portrait of grace by allowing the trials and sufferings the Lord brings to teach you obedience and faith and trust, and look away from yourself and experience spiritual growth.
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0: SCU Worship on Praise and Worship. When you think about the meat of the word, what do you think that's referencing? I've heard that it's said that it's when we understand Jesus not only died for us, but that we died with him. Galatians says that we've been crucified with Christ, we've been buried with him, and that we have been raised to newness of life. The Holy Spirit now lives within. Alistair Begg says the power that raised Jesus out of the deadness of the tomb is the same power that raises us from the deadness of our unbelief and seats us with Christ in the heavenly places. That's exciting to think about. Honestly, we are with Christ Jesus in the heavenlies if we trust in him. So I guess we could say we're going to a place where we already are.
1: Hi, I'm Johnny Erickson Tata. It's become quite common to masquerade half-truths as truth. Perhaps it's an inflated number of people who supposedly accepted Christ during an evangelism outreach. Or maybe you told everyone you read through the Bible in a year, but, well, in fact, there were a whole lot of chapters you just skipped over. We expect exaggerations from our culture, but Christians are held to a higher standard. 2 Timothy chapter 2 says that we must, quote, do our best to present ourselves approved to God. Just what does that look like? Well, Spurgeon said it this way: discernment is not a matter of simply telling the difference between what is right and wrong. It is the difference between right and almost right. Today, think before you tell a story or share the facts of a matter, because there is a difference between right and almost right.
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I love that chorus. Praise the Father, praise the Son, praise the Spirit, three in one. That's music from Hillsong Worship. Here's Peter Burton on your Saturday.

0: We're thinking about what does it mean to have a lifestyle of worship. 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Chris Fabry is in there with one of his broadcasts, as well as some blogs, one from J.D. Greer and others. Go to praiseandworship.org. Click A Life of Worship.
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0: grateful for you.
1: Chandler Moore, that's one of my favorites. God, I'm just grateful. Got a letter from a listener, and she says, I'm a brand new listener, and I say yay. She says, I'm a humongous sinner and looking for forgiveness. To that I say, for all have sinned and fall short of the glory of God. So welcome to the human race, and you've come to the right place if you're looking for forgiveness. She says, I'm looking for forgiveness and have been accepting Jesus as my Savior since I started listening, and I don't know if I'm doing it right. I hope so. Please pray for me. Thank you. Absolutely. We are going to keep praying for you and also reminding you that if you've accepted Jesus as your Savior, then you're saved. That's how it works. You say, Jesus, I'm a sinner. I believe in you, and I want you to be my Savior. And that means you're saved because he's going to do what you asked him to. He says, everyone who calls on the name of the Lord, his name, will be saved. So I think what you're needing here is assurance that you've done everything. You know you're a sinner. You believe Jesus died for you. And you know if you ask him what you're doing, he is going to save you. So now rest. That's my word to you, my friend. Just rest in the Lord that he did what you asked him to. And by the way, our attitude towards sin changes. So you said you're a humongous sinner. You know, your awareness of your sin becomes greater because the Holy Spirit is now living inside of you. And that's evidence that you are saved. So just hoping that brings some rest to your life today.
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3: William Houghton was born in 1887, just 1 year after the founding of the Moody Bible Institute. 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